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The civil authorities have issued a required monthly test for all of Minnesota beginning at 10:43 p.m. and ending at 11:43 p.m. This is a coordinated test of the emergency alert system in cooperation with the local broadcasters. This is only a test. This test is from the Minnesota Bureau of Criminal Apprehension. No action is needed. This is only a test.

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2: I did stay in an actual Roach Motel when we went down to the Masters a few years ago in Augusta, Georgia. You used to be on the radio in Augusta.
1: Nearby.
2: Okay. Works for the story.
1: Athens. That's not near Augusta.
2: Greece?
1: No, sir. Atlanta. I lived in Atlanta for a little bit.
2: See, not every story has to be good. You can always still share them.
1: Well, oh, I can't wait for the end of yours.
2: There was a roach in our motel room. It was me.
1: Oh,
2: it was my brother.
1: So many roaches.
2: It was my brother and my brother. It was me and three brothers.
1: Listen, I lived in a beautiful place in Atlanta.
2: Yeah.
1: It's almost unavoidable.
2: It was really
1: in Georgia.
2: Let me tell you when you have a problem. When you've seen a roach in your motel bathroom and then you have to sit and go to the bathroom.
1: Yep.
2: That's a tough moment.
1: I lived with roaches, so I know this, when I lived in Georgia, and it was like, why are they every... I would bomb my apartment. I would just, you know...
2: Like a fumigation bomb?
1: Yes. And then I would leave and then I'd come back, and to this day that smell can just trigger me.
2: Hmm.
1: Yeah, it's pretty nasty.
2: The landlord was a roach, sounds like.
1: Yeah, pretty much.
2: Let me show you around. This faucet can be a little tricky.
1: He's behind, you know, a desk, but he's a giant cockroach.
2: That's right, yes.
1: Yeah.
2: He's got glasses on.
1: Yeah, it can be pretty nasty.
2: Let's move on.
1: I slept in a car because, in the Hamptons, because my friend was like, I'm not sleeping in that motel. We were staying overnight and staying in a motel. We went in. There were bugs. And she was like, we're sleeping in the car.
2: Wow.
1: Packed up.
2: In the Hamptons.
1: In the Hamptons,
2: yes. I thought the Hamptons was super fancy.
1: Not this motel.
2: Wow. I didn't even know. Honestly, this will sound stupid. I didn't even think that the Hamptons had a motel.
1: They do.
2: Wow. Well, in that case, let's go to the Hamptons.
3: Come on. What are we doing? We'll go on the cheap.
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1: I have a list of things that have become socially acceptable in the past 10 years. I think it's kind of interesting. I'll get to the good stuff. How about location sharing? That's a thing. I have a friend who will be like, oh yeah, I saw that you were running errands today. And I'm like,
2: How dare you?
1: Okay.
2: I think I only have my family's.
1: But I don't have family here, so I think it's kind of smart to have someone. Like, if I go missing, she'll know where I am, as long as I have my phone.
2: Okay.
1: Don't make me sing.
2: No, we won't.
1: Constantly canceling plans is on the list. There used to be a stigma around, like, flaking out, but now bailing on plans is considered self-care. Protecting your peace. I mean, it's also rude, okay?
2: Okay.
1: I get it if you have the stomach flu, but come on, this is the third time.
2: In a week.
1: Right?
2: Yeah, yeah. Donna, if you've not noticed, is not really into the modern self-care movement. If you couldn't tell by her doing this voice, that is her disdain / mockery voice, and I love it. That's
1: one of my favorite voices. I will say this. I do think that taking care of your mental health is important, but I do think there are some who use that irresponsibly. Take advantage of it. Take advantage of the, you know, oh, it's raining outside. I can't go out there because it's triggering. Okay? And it's like, okay, now we're getting into a different territory.
2: There should be a buck up button. That as like a friend, you should be able to access the buck up button once a month.
1: Yeah, yeah, yeah. I like that.
2: Okay, no, buck up. Because sometimes the best way to love somebody is not coddling the everything that they're telling you about why they need to do it this way.
1: Right, right, right, right.
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1: Hey, Barry Manilow had to cancel a show. Here's another case of canceling a show just minutes before showtime. He was in Lexington, Kentucky recently, and it is the second time his show has been postponed this year. Listen, he's 83 years old. He canceled due to unforeseen circumstances. That's all we know. 45 minutes before the 7 p.m. showtime.
2: I hope he's okay.
1: I do as well. Am I remembering this correctly? He has some kind of health crisis that he's dealing with. I believe Barry Manilow has cancer. Am I making that up?
2: I don't know about that.
1: Stage one.
3: Lung cancer diagnosis. Yeah.
1: Yeah. I believe he had surgery and is cancer free, but I know that he had some kind of issue. So there you go.
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1: Let's play a game.
2: All right.
1: It's called Whose Voice Is It Anyway? The celebrity voice guessing game for today's clue. Let's send it over to producer Stormer.
3: All right, guys. This actress appeared in the movie Star Wars, The Mandalorian and Grogu, which just came out this summer.
1: I would like to say that I can name that voice in 8 seconds.
2: I could do it in 5.
1: I can do it in 4.
4: Whoa.
2: I think I could do it in 3.
1: I'll do it in 1.
4: What?
2: Did you see this movie?
1: No.
2: All right.
1: I just feel sort
2: I could
1: of,
2: do it in 0.
4: Wow.
1: Give her a shot.
2: No.
1: No.
2: I don't know it.
1: Just guess a person.
4: You said it.
1: You said it, Doug.
2: You guys, 0 isn't an option.
1: It is. You just guess a voice.
4: Yep.
1: Here we go.
4: All right,
1: 0.
4: Donna.
2: Here we go.
4: You have 0 seconds to name this voice.
2: Okay.
1: Oh, did you hear it?
2: That sounds to me like...
1: Imitate it.
2: Okay, here it goes.
1: And then we'll see how close your imitation is to the voice. Yes. That's what I heard. Yep. That was what
2: that's
1: I heard.
2: Good, right?
1: That's pretty
4: spot
1: good.
4: On, actually, really.
2: You
4: should
2: okay.
4: be a ventriloquist.
2: Let me think about who could have been in this movie.
1: You did this to yourself.
2: The answer is... What was the name of the movie? Star Wars, A Mandalorian and Grogu
4: yep.
2: story. All right. I'm going to say it's the guy, the girl... The girl.
4: Looking for an actress.
2: Okay, her name.
1: Good.
2: I got it.
1: Here we go. Donna, if you...
2: She's a character actress. She's in her 50s. Her name is...
1: I want to give you her name now just in case.
2: Her name is... She has a famous brother who is a comedian kind of social guy.
1: I'm going to teamwork this with Donna.
2: Okay.
1: Her final answer is Amy Sedaris.
2: That's it.
4: All right. Is that the voice...
1: Come on, Donna.
4: Of Amy.
1: We're clapping. There's organic clapping.
4: Is that Amy Sedaris? It is not, which means Steve. Officially our winner in this edition of Whose Voice Is It Anyway? But do you know who that voice is?
1: No, but how about for me and the listener, why don't you give us a few seconds of the voice to see if we can do it?
4: I can do that. All
2: or
4: right.
2: save it for another day.
4: That's true. I could do that. You're right.
2: No, let's do it.
4: All right. Here is the voice. I'll play, how about 5 seconds? That
1: I like
4: sound
1: that.
4: Good?
1: That's
4: here we
1: great.
4: Go.
5: No. But, you know, after the
1: Sigourney
5: concert,
1: Weaver, boom, final.
2: Do you know that's who I was going to say first just because of her connection?
1: Go with your gut.
2: I know, but then I was like, that doesn't make sense.
1: Oh, man.
2: Oh, well, congratulations.
1: Thank you.
2: Good work.
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1: Oh, man, what a journey.
2: You said it, Big Mother.
1: Don't you dare.
2: Oh, see. Now, Big Mother. Big Mama would have been okay. Big Mother, though, Donna has some, she's got weird family. And we all do. And one of them calls his wife Mother, to which we all collectively say, barf, you freaking creep, right? What's this guy's name?
1: I'm not saying anything.
2: Oh, come on. Why, if they're listening, they already know, because it's not like, well, I think we all call her Mother, don't we? I mean, they already know who it is. What's his name? Probably something weird.
1: No, I'm not telling you.
2: What does it start with? First letter.
1: I won't.
2: Please.
1: Never.
2: What's her name? What's Mother's
1: name?
2: No. Tell me Mother's name. Is he the in-law? He's the in-law.
1: I'm not saying.
2: You're
1: Why are you doing
2: nodded,
1: this to
2: yes.
1: me?
2: I'm like O's the mentalist right now.
1: No, you're not.
2: Yes, I am.
1: Nuh-uh.
2: What's his name, like Ted?
1: Sure. We'll go with Ted.
2: Does he do it still?
1: I don't know. I haven't been around him in a long time.
2: Because of the Mother thing? Are you like, yeah, I'm not coming if he's going to be there. Mother, could you make me a sandwich?
1: Mother, can I have more soup?
2: Get your own soup, man. Mother, can I have more soup? Makes me want to call the police.
1: It almost sounds like someone talking to their, like, dead mother in the closet. You know what I mean?
2: Well, that's different.
1: Well, I'm thinking Psycho, you know. Mother says,
2: Donna.
1: What? It's a movie. Chill out.
2: I haven't seen it. Spoiler, everyone.
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1: If you are a fan of the Eagles and you feel like you really wanted to see them at the Sphere in Las Vegas and missed your opportunity, you would be wrong. They are extending their residency. So this is really cool. I think I'm going to try to see them.
2: You should. You'd love that. You've always been a Vince Gill fan.
1: Is he playing with the Eagles right now?
2: Yeah, he joined in 2017 following the 2016 passing of Glenn Frey.
1: Got it. Excellent.
2: Can you name all of the Eagles right now?
1: Oh, boy. Don Henley. Well, Glenn Frey. Vince Gill. Oh, shoot. Who's the guy with the long hair? Oh.
2: J.W.
1: Joe Walsh.
2: There you go.
1: Give me more initials.
2: D.F.
1: Got it. Deacon Frey.
2: I was looking. Yes, there's another D.F. as well.
1: So that is Glenn's son, I believe.
2: Yeah, Deacon Frey. I was looking for a Don Felder.
1: I would not have gotten that.
2: A Bernie Ledden or Leiden?
1: Would not have gotten that.
2: Although they're both playing the mandolin. How many mandolinists do we need in one band?
1: You have not seen the Eagles in concert.
2: I have not.
1: They're so good. Thank you. Goodbye.
2: Oh, thank you, Donna. I always had harbored bad feelings toward the Eagles.
1: Really?
2: Because of Hotel California when I was a kid growing up.
1: Scary, huh?
2: No. It was voted as the number one guitar solo of all time at the classic rock station back home growing up. And I was
1: Zeppelin.
2: I wanted Zeppelin. I wanted it to be Zeppelin, Stairway to Heaven specifically. And I was like, come on, man. And then I like harbored actual musical ill will against them. And I'm sorry for that.
1: It's not their fault someone voted for them.
2: You're darn tootin' it's not. That's me.
1: Okay.
2: I'm sorry.
1: It's all right, buddy.
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0: each and every week. And you have to look, like if you work in hospitality,
1: sure,
0: you're waiting to see what shifts you work this weekend and what days on you have and days off you have. I do think there is something to be said for a large amount of consistency.
1: In a good way?
0: Yeah, yeah. I think I would take harder work consistently over easier work, more chaotic.
1: You can't really
0: scheduled.
1: Make plans. Yeah.
0: Right.
1: Right, right, right, right, right.
2: All right.
1: What's that? You know what you should do?
0: What's that, Donna?
1: You should get your hair cut on the same day at the same time every week. And it's always on the guy's calendar. Or girls!
2: It can be a girl!
0: You're right, it can be. Yeah, I could do that. It doesn't always quite work out that way with some peripheral things that come up, but I hear you. I hear you clucking, big chicken.
1: Thank you.
0: Not big. Perfectly sized chicken. Standard chicken. Laying non-fertilized eggs. What if humans laid eggs and had to sit on a little nest? Like, hey, you coming out? Yeah, give me, I need like an hour.
1: Yeah. I follow this swan. She's a beautiful black swan named Ophelia. And I follow her on Instagram. And every time she has a new egg, she is so excited. And she's just like, woo! Like, she just picks up her tail to show her mom. Like, look what I got. Oh, Ophelia, you have another egg. I mean, that seems like a really exciting time.
0: Okay, we're really writing a narrative here about this swan, are we not?
1: Yeah, no, she's very excited. And listen, sometimes they don't hatch. Sometimes they don't, and Ophelia gets sad.
0: Oh my gosh, Donna.
1: All right, we'll be back.
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1: I have a list of the most streamed shows of the year so far, okay?
2: All right.
1: This is for the first half of 2026, obviously, with the amount of minutes that they have been streamed. What do you think is number one on the list?
2: Bluey.
1: Number two.
3: Cool. Oh, no, Bluey gave up its top spot.
1: 22.81 billion.
3: Bluey's number two. Is number one a children's show?
1: It's not, exactly.
3: Okay. I would like a hint, please, ma'am.
1: You and I both watched the whole thing.
3: Stranger Things.
1: You got it, buddy boo! 23.26 billion. What do you think is number three on the list? It is an, I'll tell you, it's an HBO Max show.
3: Okay.
1: I love it. You don't love it.
3: Armpit.
1: Very good. Very good. It's not armpit. Change the first word.
3: The Pit.
1: You got it, buddy boo!
3: Okay.
1: 21.12 billion.
3: I was getting a visual clue from our producer that
1: I
3: misinterpreted. Took too literally.
1: Yeah, you got the pit part right, so that's great.
3: True.
1: I'm just going to tell you number four is Grey's Anatomy on Hulu and Netflix.
3: Oh, could have hinted that one, Donna.
1: 20.41 billion. Number five is The Big Bang Theory on HBO Max. Wow.
3: Well, that's just where it lives.
1: Right, but it's just an interesting place for it. And the rest of the stuff is, you know, Bridgerton, SpongeBob, Family Guy, Bob's Burgers, Paw Patrol. You know, the huge.
3: Do you know anyone from Paw Patrol?
1: Ooh.
3: Here. Is on the case.
1: I'm going to go.
3: Is on the case.
1: Spot.
3: I think we're looking for Chase.
1: Chase is on the case.
3: Yeah, now you say it very animated, please.
1: Chase is on the case.
3: But without the Snagglepuss. Try it again in 3, 2.
4: Chase is on the case.
3: But now more excitement.
4: Chase is on the case.
1: I feel like I'm being set up.
3: Sky, Zuma, Rubble, Chase.
1: Cute.
3: Ryder, Cap'n Turbot.
1: Love it. My nephew had a Paw Patrol-themed birthday party.
3: So oh, nice.
1: You think I'd know? I don't.
3: That's okay. No, that's okay, Donna. You're not expected to know.
1: Thank you, Steve.
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1: Here's a new term. It's called infladating. It's the latest trend. Comes from a mix of inflation and dating. This is people trying to figure out what's the right way to go about dating. How do you scale up when you're paying more for dates? There's a dating coach that says this infladating term can represent a positive shift in people's love lives by prioritizing creativity and connection over financial flexing, particularly at the beginning of a dating relationship. So your fella, you want to bring girl that you're interested in to something, and then you have this propensity to, well, I could take her to a really nice restaurant, this fine Italian restaurant, show off that way. And they're saying, no, why don't you start instead smaller, less expensive, more creative, more playful?
2: That's a good tip.
1: And let connection be at the center of it, as opposed to wowing her with, wow, we went to this white tablecloth restaurant and it was very nice there.
2: You also kind of want an out because you're just trying to vibe one another and see if you're compatible, right?
1: So true.
2: So maybe go to a dog park, go for a walk around the lake, go get some ice cream, and then keep it like an hour or so and be like, okay, well, we'll be in touch.
1: They say if you keep them short and sweet toward the beginning, then those dates can work as kind of a vibe check. Just, okay, that was cool. Yeah, we had...
2: I like it.
1: Ice cream, putt-putt.
2: Putt-putt, that's a great idea.
1: Unless you get competitive. Although you want to kind of figure that out early in a relationship.
2: That's true.
1: And find out, am I willing to ride this?
2: I love it.
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1: You can get $200 if you ate Taco Bell's diarrhea lettuce. A proposed class action lawsuit is seeking damages of at least $200 for customers who purchased Taco Bell items containing that bad lettuce. Of course, that created this, you know, cyclospora outbreak, which caused some tummy troubles, to say the very least. The central case involves a man in West Virginia named Lawrence Null. His lawyer said he would not have purchased the products or would have paid the price that he paid had he known the lettuce was contaminated. Okay, duh. But you know what? And this, I think, is a fair point. They say the damages aren't about personal injury, but economic loss. The suit argues every class member suffered the same economic injury the moment that the transaction closed. Each paid full price for the food that was worth less than represented, and it was worthless because it couldn't be sold for human consumption.
2: Right.
1: But they go on to say this economic loss, not just the cost of a bad taco. It's also medication, not being able to work, things
2: right.
1: like that.
2: Or what if you had a wedding to go to? You know, all of that. I think $200 is not enough.
1: Okay.
2: And part of it is like, I don't think there were that many people affected. Let's jack that price up a little bit.
1: Okay? How many people, let's just play this game. How many people do you think were impacted by it?
2: 200.
1: Okay.
2: I don't think it's that many.
1: Oh, I think it's much more.
2: Let's. You do?
1: Yeah, stand by.
2: I guess I didn't follow this story that closely. But
1: about 18,000 people.
2: Oh, that's a lot of people.
1: But still, what is 18,000 times 200? What is that? 3.6 million?
2: I don't know.
1: Dang it, Donna. I'll do it.
2: And did every person get sick or did they just...
1: Million.
2: Okay, 3.6. Or did they just happen to buy something with lettuce? And to a company like Taco Bell, that's a drop in the bucket.
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1: This is the biggest giveaway in history, we think. The Zac Brown Band gave away 37,000 free cruises to the crowd recently at Fenway Park.
2: What?
1: Yep. Yep, every person in the audience got a free cruise, plus one, to Margaritaville at Sea. It is $40 million, all paid for by Zach. They've been doing four cruises at each show on his current tour, and this time they just gave everybody a cruise. I don't know how they work this out. I don't know how this happens.
2: I don't, there's something fuzzy in those numbers, because I know Zac Brown is doing well, but for someone to part with $40 million.
1: Maybe he's got to do some promotion for them.
2: Something.
1: He has a song called Same Boat, and he broke the news to the crowd just before their performance of that song. And he said, I'm buying every single person here a cruise for two people. And then he said, this is the biggest giveaway in history, ladies and gentlemen, here tonight at Fenway Park. According to the band, the total cost of the gift is more than $40 million.

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1: Let's talk about New Jersey cops.
2: Listen to these idiots. Okay.
1: She tried to hesitate.
2: Police in New Jersey. I don't want to get arrested.
1: That's right.
2: Let me give you the headline. Police in New Jersey are dressing up as shrubs to catch distracted drivers.
1: I think it works.
2: They're covered in fake foliage on the side of a street, but they're standing, so they kind of look more like Sasquatches. But
1: Sasquatch. I'm sorry.
2: Distracted driving obviously is a problem, and they're using binoculars to catch the plates of people who are driving distracted. Then they radio ahead to another officer who's stationed up the street, who then pulls them over. Last week, they caught 74 distracted drivers in 6 hours.
1: I mean, that works, right?
2: I mean,
1: your job is to develop a strategy to cut down on distracted driving, the Bushman is getting it done.
2: But isn't that entrapment?
1: I don't know.
2: Did you see the pictures, by the way?
1: I did. Yeah, you got to understand that this guy is not crouched down as a bush. It's because he's standing that makes him look so Sasquatchy, and it is pretty great. The scenario that you're describing is not entrapment. It is a legal surveillance tactic and a standard speed or traffic trap.
2: Okay. I guess it's no different than if you had a camera there.
1: Entrapment legally requires a law enforcement officer to persuade, pressure, or trick a person into committing a crime they would not have otherwise committed.
2: Got it.
1: Yeah, this is legal surveillance.
2: Okay.
1: Radioing ahead is fine. That's a team of spotters and interceptors.
2: How much you want to bet the shrub is a rookie?
1: He's certainly not the chief. The chief doesn't come in with a giant shrub suit hanging in his locker. No. Yeah, he's very, very likely a rookie.
2: Hey, rookie, we got a job for you today. Put this on.
1: This sounds like something out of Police Academy.
2: It kind of does. Or that show with Andy Samberg. You know what I'm talking
1: Brooklyn
2: about?
1: Brooklyn Nine-Nine. Yeah.
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1: Hey, can I talk about protein maxing? That's a trend right now.
2: Yeah.
1: Yeah, people try to eat as much protein as possible. You know, you could go overboard. I don't think that's good for you. Just stay within the proper range.
2: Who, me? I would never go overboard
1: on anything.
2: Any kind of trend.
1: Anyway, it's gotten so bad that it might be causing the price of baby formula to go up. Baby formula, which is already so expensive. That's because whey protein is a key ingredient in most infant formulas. And now that gym bros are going crazy over it, the price has been skyrocketing. There's one other thing that could be causing the increase in price as well, and that could be weight loss meds like GLP-1s. They have also boosted demand for protein drinks because sometimes it's easier to drink your dinner, I guess.
2: Remember SlimFast?
1: I loved it. I loved it. It was so good.
2: What was it? A sensible
1: meal replacement.
2: Yeah, but they had a slogan. Golly. I got it. Slim
1: I got
2: fast
1: it.
2: Commercial.
1: No, I'm going to do it before you.
2: Slogan. Now you can type faster than I can.
1: Okay, here we go.
2: It's your life. Eat it right. Give us a week. We'll take off the weight. A shake for breakfast, a shake for lunch, and then a sensible dinner.
1: Right.
2: Yeah, I remember that. My mom used to get it. Strawberry.
1: Oh, never had that one.
2: What did you have? Chocolate?
1: And vanilla.
2: Nice, man.
1: Strawberry just tastes a little fake to me. Pardon.
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1: Oh, man. I just made the mistake of watching a TikTok video that it just made me laugh so much, but it truly won't work to be explained.
2: Well, that's annoying.
1: I know. I realize how annoying this is. Maybe it just got me at the right time. Oh, jeez.
2: Now you have to tell us.
1: No, I know. It's so stupid. It's stupid. You're not even going
2: to
1: like it.
2: No, you have to tell us. Tell us.
1: Here, I'm going to send it to
2: you. You have to. This is so unfair.
1: Okay, Donna, I'm sorry. I'm going to send it to the two of you, okay? I'm sorry.
2: You know what? I had a program director.
1: Hey, everyone, I'd like to apologize for being human today. I guess that's not okay anymore. Not in this economy. All right, so let me explain what I just sent to you guys.
2: Okay.
1: I hardly ever go on TikTok. And I don't know, my brain hears bumper music and I was like, let me pull up a TikTok. Don't watch it yet.
2: Too late.
1: Donna, wait, no.
2: All right, I'm stopping
1: it. It said straight out of a cartoon. It was a guy in like a golf cart trying to go over a ramp. So very, very basic. It's just kind of... It's just like stupid, whatever. But I didn't have any volume on. And then I read down at the caption and it said
2: volume.
1: The sounds it made. And it says straight out of a cartoon on camera or on the screen. And then it says the sounds it made. Donna, turn up. Wait. It's like a Looney Tunes. Oh, play it again. Let's hear the sounds again, Donna.
2: Okay, here we go. Wait.
1: Before you play it, it's a guy in a golf cart. The first thing you hear is him try to go off of a ramp. It doesn't get any air. It sort of just goes down. He almost flies out of it. Then he slams on the brakes right before a light post. But he slams out.
2: Oh, I can't
1: just
2: do
1: a
2: it.
1: Second, I'll do it. Just a second too late. So then the light post, it just slaps down on the ground. Oh, here we go. Oh, Lord, that is so
2: okay,
1: funny.
2: Can you just focus on your job today?
1: I'm sorry. Okay, don't act like you've been the professor emeritus today. Just absolutely locked in. You've been doing the...
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1: Thanks.
2: If you're leaving the house and you're a little bit worried, like what happens if the power goes out and your freezer goes warm and then you don't know and now you're eating frozen hot dogs in 2 months but they went warm and now you're dead.
1: That happens.
2: Before leaving the home for several days, freeze a small cup of water and place a coin on top of the ice after it freezes. When you return, if the coin is still on top, freezer remain cold. If the coin is buried partway down, some melting and refreezing may have occurred. And if the coin is at the bottom, the freezer probably fully thawed.
1: Okay. I used to do this with my cabin, and then I stopped leaving food up there in the freezer because I'm like, there's always power outages. That's a good one. Never thought about the quarter. That's good. That's
2: yeah. Good. You should try it. You've got a trip coming up. Do it for that.
1: So you put it on the frozen ice.
2: Yeah.
1: Get in the ice tray. Oh, okay.
2: Freeze.
1: Okay.
2: Or yeah, that would work too if you have an ice tray.
1: All right.
2: Kind of cool, huh? People are clapping?
1: Yes.
2: People are clapping.
1: Oh, I can hear them.
2: Oh, I can hear them afar.
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1: Let me tell you this about Whoopi Goldberg. She said that fans would not be able to fathom the salary she gets from being a co-host on The View. She was on Kiki Palmer's podcast, and she said, people, you won't even imagine how much money I get. No, you can't. She said, trust me, you can't. You would be shocked. And she said, as soon as they show you that check, they would be like, what the bleep? Now, she didn't say how much she makes. At first, when I read this, I thought she was saying, you'd be shocked at how little I make.
2: Yeah, at the beginning, I watched it. At the beginning, she says, what do you love most about hosting The View? And Whoopi said, the paychecks.
1: Okay.
2: I really do wish Kiki would have pushed her a little bit more, because Whoopi

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4: 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So enjoy this 14-second session on us. I think you've done everything right and absolutely nothing wrong. In fact, anything that hasn't gone your way could probably be blamed on your father not being emotionally available because his father wasn't emotionally available, and so on. And now that you're calm and healing, you're probably driving better too.
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